In his day, a very famous composer of operas, Ambroise Thomas. That was the overture to Raymond, as performed by the New York Philharmonic, Leonard Bernstein conducting. Thanks for spending time with me and the music tonight on KMFA. Do you know that there's a movie out? It's on a streaming service. I think it's on Netflix, called The Choral. And Sir Edward Elgar is actually depicted in this movie. You should check it out. We've got music by Edward Elgar up next. The Wand of Youth Suite No. 2, performed by the Indianapolis Symphony Orchestra, Raymond Lepard conducting.

0: Music by Sir Edward Elgar, The Wand of Youth Suite No. 2 on KMFA, as performed and recorded by Raymond Lepard and the Indianapolis Symphony Orchestra. We have a Beethoven symphony coming up.
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0: Sir George Schulte and the Chicago Symphony Orchestra were a match made in heaven. So many Grammy Awards when Schulte was leading the Chicago Symphony Orchestra. Here's an early Beethoven symphony, the Symphony No. 2 in D, Opus 36, with Maestro Schulte and the musicians of the Chicago Symphony Orchestra.

0: George Schulte always conducted with an irresistible pulsing energy. I love that about his work. That was George Schulte and the Chicago Symphony Orchestra in a recording of Beethoven's Symphony No. 2 in D, Opus 36. I'm George Preston. You're tuned to Intermezzo.
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Fun music with a bit of a curious title, Serious and Joyful Fancies by Franz Berwaldt, performed here by the Royal Philharmonic Orchestra led by Ulf Björlin on KMFA. I'm always pleased to present music by Luigi Cherubini. It just seems more dramatic than I expect it to be somehow, and this recording was quite lauded when it was released some years ago. It features Boston Baroque, led by Martin Perlman, and it is Luigi Cherubini's Requiem in C minor.

0: That was the Requiem in C minor by Luigi Cherubini, as performed by Boston Baroque, led by Martin Perlman this evening on KMFA. I'm George Preston. I hope you enjoyed that. We've got some very popular music by Antonio Vivaldi coming up in just a moment.
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0: Well, 'tis the season for that music. That's Summer, L'Estate, from The Four Seasons by Antonio Vivaldi, as performed by violinist John Holloway with the Academy of Ancient Music, led by Christopher Hogwood. I'm George Preston. I'm so glad you're with us on KMFA for the music tonight. And do stay with us, From the Butler School is coming up.
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Welcome to From the Butler School, a weekly program showcasing musical performances from the students and faculty of the Sarah and Ernest Butler School of Music at the University of Texas at Austin. I'm your host, Tyler Ehrlich, and thanks so much for joining me this evening. Tonight's concert features the University of Texas Wind Symphony led by Dr. Doug Henderson. Our show opens with music by Los Angeles-based composer Adam Schoenberg. This work is entitled Cool Cat, and graduate student Alec Rodriguez guest conducts the University of Texas Wind Symphony for this performance.

Applause and Waits Recital Hall for graduate student conductor Alec Rodriguez and the University of Texas Wind Symphony for their performance of Cool Cat by Los Angeles-based composer Adam Schoenberg. You're listening to From the Butler School on KMFA, and I'm Tyler Ehrlich. Thank you so much for joining me this evening. Tonight's concert featuring the University of Texas Wind Symphony continues with the music of Roger Dickerson. This is his work entitled Essay for Band. Conductor and scholar Myron D. Moss describes Essay for Band, quote, "It is a serious and dramatic composition. The work embodies idiomatic familiarity with the instruments, formal complexity based on contrapuntal development of material, and it matches fresh and distinctive harmonic and melodic materials with an allegiance to traditional affect, resulting in new music for both the mind and the heart." Once again, this is the Essay for Band by Roger Donald Dickerson. Dr. Doug Henderson conducts the University of Texas Wind Symphony in this performance.

That was a work by composer Roger Dickerson entitled Essay for Band. Dr. Doug Henderson conducted the University of Texas Wind Symphony in that performance. Tonight's concert featuring the University of Texas Wind Symphony continues with the music of Austin-based composer Donald Grantham, who retired from the Butler School at the end of the 2026 school year. This work is entitled Circa 1600, and graduate student Jimmy Santos Rivera guest conducts the University of Texas Wind Symphony for this performance.

very exciting conclusion to that work by Professor of Composition and Frank C. Irwin Jr. Centennial Professor of Music, Donald Grantham, who retired at the end of the 2025-2026 school year from the Butler School of Music at the University of Texas at Austin. Graduate student Jimmy Santos Rivera guest conducted the University of Texas Wind Symphony in that performance of his work entitled Circa 1600. Tonight's concert featuring the University of Texas Wind Symphony continues with the music of Valerie Coleman. This work is entitled Roma, and graduate student Emily Warren guest conducts the University of Texas Wind Symphony in this performance.

Applause in Bates Recital Hall for graduate student conductor Emily Warren and musicians from the University of Texas Wind Symphony for their performance of Roma by Valerie Coleman. Tonight's concert, featuring the University of Texas Wind Symphony, closes with the music of Paul Hindemith. This is his Symphony in B-flat, one of the most essential works in the wind ensemble repertoire. The Symphony for Concert Band was composed at the request of Lieutenant Colonel Hugh Curry, leader of the United States Army Band, and was premiered in Washington, D.C. on April 5, 1951, with the composer conducting. This three-movement work is the only symphony that Hindemith wrote expressly for the wind band. The suite shows Hindemith's great contrapuntal skill and the organized logic of this thematic material. His melodies develop ever-expanding lines, and his skill in the organization and utilization of complex rhythmic variation adds spice and zest to the strength of his melodies. Once again, this is the Symphony in B-flat by Paul Hindemith. Dr. Doug Henderson conducts the University of Texas Wind Symphony for this performance.

A standing ovation in Bates Recital Hall for conductor Doug Henderson and members of the University of Texas Wind Symphony for that performance of the Symphony in B-flat by Paul Hindemith. I hope you enjoyed this evening's concert, and I certainly hope that you will join me here next week. We would also love to see you in person. Visit music.utexas.edu for a list of upcoming concerts. Special thanks to Mark Bill Yu for his program notes and Jeffrey Blair for his audio engineering. From the Butler School is a production of KMFA featuring performances from the Sarah and Ernest Butler School of Music at the University of Texas at Austin. I'm your host, Tyler Ehrlich, and on behalf of all of us at the Butler School, thanks so much for listening.

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Traveling Song from pianist and composer Carlos Simon, and we heard the composer himself performing that work. Welcome to this Monday evening of Night Music. I'm Jess Griggs, and you're tuned into KMFA. 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A chamber work from an Austrian conductor and composer up next. This is Felix Weingartner and his septet in E minor.

Ensemble Acht, along with pianist Oliver Trundle, in a septet in E minor, opus 33, from Felix Weingartner. I'm Jess Griggs, and you're listening to KMFA's Night Music. In 1913, American composer and then dean of the Yale School of Music, Horatio Parker, reached out to Jean Sibelius to commission the work that we're about to hear, the Oceanids. And this is the only time that Sibelius actually came to the U.S., is for the 1914 premiere to conduct it. This evening, we'll listen to the Scottish National Orchestra, led by Alexander Gibson.

0: The Oceanids by Jean Sibelius, as performed by the Scottish National Orchestra, led by Alexander Gibson.
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0: Welcome back to Night Music. I'm Jess Griggs, and I hope you're having a wonderful evening. In this hour, we have music from J.S. Bach and Brian Eno, building off of a concept from French composer Eric Satie, his Furniture Music. But first, let's turn to Adoration by Florence B. Price.

Music by Florence Price, originally written for organ. That was her Adoration. This evening we heard it for cello and string orchestra. Our cellist was Rafaela Gromes, along with the festival strings of Lucerne. Next on Night Music, we have a composer and inventor. He invented both the violin chin rest and the rehearsal mark. This is Louis Spohr, 1784 to 1859, and this evening we'll listen to his Gran Nonetto. I hope you enjoy.

Ensemble Wien Berlin, composed of wind players from both the Vienna and Berlin Philharmonic, in a grand nonetto from Louis Spohr. I'm Jess Griggs, and you're listening to KMFA's Night Music. Later on in our program, we have a work from Brian Eno, and then on at midnight, we have music through the night, so I hope you stay with me.

Pianist Nelson Freire and three chorale preludes by J.S. Bach, and those were listing BWV 639, 667, and 659. And if you ever have a question about what you heard on KMFA, you can head on over to our website, kmfa.org, and look at our playlist page. It updates as things play on the air. I'm Jess Griggs, and you're listening to Night Music.

Composer Brian Eno, building off of Eric Satie's concept of furniture music, that was Eno's Discreet Music, Part 6, as performed by the Contact Ensemble. Thank you so much for joining me, Jess Griggs, for KMFA's Night Music. It's been a pleasure sharing this time here with you. I hope you have a great evening ahead of you. I hope you stay safe, and I'll see you again tomorrow.

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1: My name is Peter Van de Graaff. It's my pleasure to bring you some music of Mozart in a little bit. It will be with Arturo Benedetti Michelangeli piano. And it is the Piano Concerto number 13. Stay tuned for that. Also some Grieg in just a moment or two. One of the violin and piano sonatas. First, though, this for violin and piano by a composer born in North Carolina. A woman who often uses Jewish and environmental subjects for inspiration. And this, her name is Mira Warschauer. And this is her piece called Bracha. It's played by Laura Kobayashi, violin, with Susan Keith Gray, piano.

Title of that piece is Bracha by the American composer Mara Warshauer. And Laura Kobayashi was the violinist, joined by pianist Susan Keith Gray. With another work for violin and piano to follow, and then we'll get to one of the Mozart piano concertos. Edvard Grieg, ever inspired by Norwegian sounds, folk songs, dances, etc., wrote this music in 1865, making it a shorter or an earlier work of his, but it's one of his larger compositions as he specialized in writing miniatures. It's the Violin Sonata No. 1, the first of the three that he composed. Gerald Terek is the violinist, and the pianist is David Hancock.

That recording of the first of the three violin sonatas by the Norwegian composer Edvard Grieg was with Gerald Terek, violin, and David Hancock, piano. A little more by Grieg, arranged for brass, Anitra's Dance, from the Music for Peer Gynt.

Empire Brass and Friends with Anitra's Dance from the music for Peer Gynt of Henrik Ibsen, but music by Edvard Grieg. And now to Mozart's. In 1782, the 26-year-old Mozart was in Vienna, and he was eager to make a great impression on that very powerful musical city. And so he wrote a number of piano concertos. He wrote a collection of three for a subscription concert series, and this is part of that set. It is the piano concerto number 13. One might think that this would be early music of Mozart, but not so much. Here is a performance by Arturo Benedetti Michelangeli with the North German Radio Orchestra conducted by Kurt Garben, who is known as a pianist as well. Mozart's 13th piano concerto, Kirchhoff 4, 15.

A performance by one of the 20th century's great pianists, also something of a recluse. His name, Arturo Benedetti Michelangeli, born in 1920, lived to 1995. Many of his recordings you'll find on performances made in concert, as was the case there. As he was joined by the North German Radio Symphony, Kurt Garben was the conductor. And music by one of history's greatest concerto composers. His name is Mozart. Did you know that if you count up all the concertos of Mozart, he wrote 43. He wrote them for horn, for bassoon. He didn't write any cello concertos. He wrote, of course, a lot of piano concertos and the five violin concertos and other works. That was the piano concerto number 13 in C, Kirchhoff 415, music from 1782 by Mozart. Here's one of the mass propers by early English composer William Byrd with the Cardinal's Music performing.

0: Communion from Mass Propers by William Byrd, one of England's greatest composers. And that performance by the Cardinal's Music, taking us back to 16th and 17th century England.
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0: In just a few minutes, I'm going to bring you a couple of pieces by a composer who was a friend of Haydn and Mozart and Gluck. Her name is Maria Theresia von Paradis, a blind pianist. It's not that Mozart wrote for her his piano concerto number 18. A couple of pieces for her, for you by her. One of which is called a Sicilienne, a gentle dance in 6/8 or 3/8 time. And before we hear that, this is a Sicilienne by Bach, which originally comes from his keyboard concerto number 2. And this is Simone Dinnerstein with Brooklyn.

the Sicilien or Siciliano, which is the second movement of the Piano Concerto No. 2, or Keyboard Concerto No. 2, by Johann Sebastian Bach, originally for harpsichord, played there, though, on the piano, by Simona Dinnerstein, who also led the ensemble Barocklin. Here is a Sicilian. It's the piece for which composer Maria Theresia von Paradis, Mozart's friend, is best known. Here it is for flute and harp with Jan von Reit and Anneliese Sturm.

flutist Jan van Reet and harpist Anneliese Sturm with that Sicilian, a gentle dance by a woman named Maria Theresia von Paradis, a very talented Austrian pianist, composer, a friend of Mozart. And we have another piece by her. Not much has been recorded. This is called A Remembrance of Fate or Destiny. Erinnerung ans Schicksal is the German title. And it's performed here by the Boulanger Trio.

The Boulanger Trio, performing that music by an Austrian composer from Mozart's time, Maria Theresia von Paradis. And she titled that The Remembrance of Destiny. And that brings us to this by Alexander Glazunov, which is a symphonic poem. You'll hear a lot of references to Beethoven's Fifth Symphony, the opening of that work, in this work called The Song of Destiny, as we listen to the Moscow Symphony conducted by Igor Golovchin.

symphonic poem by the Russian composer Alexander Glazunov called The Song of Destiny. Igor Golovchin conducted the Moscow Symphony. Now to Johann Sebastian Bach. And we first hear this Fantasia, which is part of the little notebook for his eldest son, Wilhelm Friedemann Bach, as Bach composed this when that young man was learning to play the keyboard. Here it is performed by Joseph Payne.

and rather unusual sounding instrument, the clavichord. And a Fantasia, the number 10 from the Little Notebook for Wilhelm Friedemann Bach by his father Johann Sebastian Bach. Cellists will forever be grateful to Johann Sebastian Bach for providing them with one of the great collections of solo cello music, the suites. There are six of them in all, and here is the cello suite number 4 in E-flat, as recorded by Antonio Meneses.

Cellist Antonio Meneses performing that music of Johann Sebastian Bach, which was forgotten for many, many years, many decades, until it was rediscovered in the early 20th century by Pablo Casals, famously. That was the cello suite number 4 in E-flat of the 6 by Bach. From secular Bach to sacred Bach now, and this is from his cantata number 70, Wachet, Betet. Watch and pray. We'll hear the concluding chorale with Nicole Mott conducting.

0: A Lutheran hymn tune as set in part of Cantata No. 70 by Johann Sebastian Bach with the Chamber Choir of Europe.
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Passacaglia from Scylla et Glaucus by Jean-Marie Leclerc. Peter Van de Graaff speaking. A Beethoven cello sonata will be heard. We have some music right now from an opera by Benjamin Britten called Peter Grimes, the Four Sea Interludes and Passacaglia. Passacaglia being a variations form, it's what's like a chaconne. It's in a triple meter, a continually repeating bass pattern over which variations are played. And that's part of this orchestral, really a suite drawn from Peter Grimes by Benjamin Britten. Michael Stern conducts here the Kansas City Symphony.

That was Michael Stern leading the Kansas City Symphony in the 4C Interludes and Passacaglia, instrumental music from the opera Peter Grimes by Benjamin Britten. Here is another Passacaglia, this originally for the piano by Eric Satie, but orchestrated by David Diamond. Here is the Seattle Symphony, conducted by Gerard Schwartz.

At the age of 40, Eric Satie was taking classes at the Schola Cantorum in Paris. And as part of his studies there, he wrote the piece we just heard as sort of an academic exercise because it is a set of variations known as a passacaglia. And apparently Eric Satie was very happy with that piece. He wrote it for piano, however. And the person who orchestrated the music was none other than a very different world from Eric Satie, the American composer David Diamond. Very attracted to the music of Satie. He orchestrated a couple of his pieces there. That was the Seattle Symphony, and Gerard Schwartz was the conductor. A bit more by Eric Satie. Alain Planesse plays this. This from 1904, so this is about 2 years before the Passacaglia that we just heard. It's called The Diva of the Empire.

pianist Alain Planès and that very little-known piano piece by Erik Satie. Rather strange title, as many of his pieces do. It's called Diva of the Empire. And we go to Beethoven next for a composition that dates from rather late in his career, 1815 music here. He dedicated this to Countess Erdödy, who was a confidant and friend of Beethoven, and an amateur cellist. Beethoven, for which cellists are very grateful, wrote 5 cello sonatas at a time when very few were being composed. Here is Stephen Isserles playing the cello with Robert Levin on the forte piano, so period instruments used here, in this the number 5 cello sonata of Beethoven.

With that performance, we enter the sound world of the time of the creation of that piece. 1815 is the year, and Beethoven was the composer. Of course, he was deaf at the time, so he would not have been able to hear really any of that sound of the fortepiano and cello playing together. Stephen Isserlis was the cellist, Robert Levin the fortepianist. Beethoven composed 5 cello sonatas, and that was the last of them, the Opus 102, number 2. This is from The Tempest by Sibelius.

0: excerpt from the music for Shakespeare's The Tempest by Sibelius, recorded by the Gothenburg Symphony.
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0: Joanne Folletta plays guitar here with Alexis Still and Robert Alemany in this trio by Josef Kreutzer.

an allegro by Josef Kreutzer of early 19th century Germany. The guitarist, famous as a conductor, was Joan Faletta. Good to have you with me, Peter van de Graaff, with a very famous piece up ahead by Joaquin Rodrigo, the Fantasia para un Gentil Hombre, Fantasy for a Gentleman. Right now, Joan Faletta is the conductor of the Buffalo Philharmonic in the Dances of Galanta by the Hungarian composer Zoltán Kodály.

Joanne Folletta conducting the Buffalo Philharmonic Orchestra, The Dances of Galanta by the Hungarian composer Zoltán Kodály. Now to Spanish music, or Spanish-inspired music. We begin with this by Francisco Tárrega, guitarist, composer, and a prelude. It's played by David Russell.

David Russell played guitar in The Prelude by Francisco Tárrega. Before we listen to a guitar concerto by a Spanish composer named Joaquin Rodrigo, here is the overture to an opera by a Beethoven contemporary, I should say, named Konradin Kreutzer. The opera is called Das Nachtlager, The Night Camp, in Granada, Spain.

Not a lot of Spanish sounds to that music by an early 19th century German composer, Konradin Kreutzer, but it's to an opera based in Spain, in Granada specifically. The Night Camp in Granada is the title of the opera, Das Nachtlager in Granada, by Kreutzer. The overture to it was heard by the Cologne Radio Orchestra, Helmut Froschauer, the conductor. And that brings us to a very famous guitar concerto by Spanish composer Joaquin Rodrigo, The Fantasy for a Gentleman, Eduardo Fernandez Guitar with the English Chamber Orchestra.

The performers were Eduardo Fernandez guitar, Miguel Gomez Martinez conductor, and the English Chamber Orchestra. The Fantasy for a Gentleman, a guitar concerto written in 1954 by Spanish composer Joaquin Rodrigo. Here's another fantasy piece. It's by the Norwegian Agata Bakker Grøndahl.

0: A Fantasy Piece by the Norwegian pianist-composer Agata Bakker Grøndahl.
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0: Looking forward to sharing a couple of symphonies with you, one by Mozart, the little G minor symphony, and one by the American composer Paul Creston. But first we have this by Mozart, an adagio for 13 winds played by members of the St. Luke's Orchestra, conducted by Sir Charles McCarris.

The Adagio from the Grand Partita for 13 Winds by Mozart. Members of the St. Luke's Orchestra, Sir Charles McCarris, conductor. A little bit later on, I invite you to stay tuned for a Mozart symphony, very dramatic symphony, the Little G Minor, it's called. And that'll be played on period instruments. We have another symphony right now by the American composer Paul Creston, which he called an apotheosis of the two foundations of all music, song and dance. It's the Symphony No. 2 from 1944 by Paul Creston. And the first movement is called the Introduction and Song, and the second is the Interlude and Dance. Here is Theodore Kuchar with the National Symphony Orchestra of Ukraine.

what the composer called an apotheosis of song and dance. And indeed, those two sections are called song and then dance. The Symphony No. 2 by the American composer Paul Creston, written in 1944. That was Theodor Kuchar leading the Ukraine National Symphony. We have another symphony in just a moment. In fact, if you remember the film Amadeus, this is the music that opens the film. Very dramatic symphony by Mozart. But first we have this little piece by Mozart, written when he was about 8 years old is all. It's simply called Piano Piece, which he wrote when he was in London in 1764. Lehrer Auerbach plays it.

a piano piece by an 8-year-old Mozart, recorded by Lehrer Auerbach. Mozart wrote 2 symphonies in the key of G minor, which is always a tempestuous key for that composer, and here is the first of those. It's the symphony number 25, sometimes called the Little G Minor Symphony, to set it apart from the symphony number 40. Here is the Amsterdam Baroque Ensemble, directed by Ton Koopman.

Symphony number 25, the Little G Minor Symphony, it's known as, by Mozart. That was the Amsterdam Baroque Orchestra, conducted by Ton Koopman, performing on period instruments. Here is a little piano piece.

0: little piano piece, that's all it's called, by 8-year-old Mozart, recorded there by Lehrer Auerbach.
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I'd like to play for you some Schubert overtures, including one for piano that he wrote. First, though, this to the opera Die Freunde von Salamanca, The Friends of Salamanca, Donato Renzetti, the conductor.

That was the Tuscany Orchestra, Donato Rensetti, the conductor, and music by Franz Schubert, Die Freunde von Salamanca Overture. Peter Van de Graaff here, one of the great Russian piano trios awaiting you in a little bit. An overture is something that opens something. That's what the word means in French. However, we're going to hear an overture which opens nothing at all. Franz Schubert composed four different overtures for piano, four hands, and we're going to hear one in F major. It doesn't begin anything. It just simply exists on its own. It's not a transcription even of an orchestral overture. Jarrettal and Andreas Hruthausen performed this overture in F by Schubert.

That's simply called an overture in F by Franz Schubert, not an overture to anything. Jarrettal and Andreas Kruthausen performed. This is an overture to something now by Franz Schubert, to probably his best-known opera. He desperately wanted to be a successful opera composer, but was never able to succeed in that genre. But probably his best-known is called Fiera Bras, and here's the overture to that with the Vienna Philharmonic, István Kertész, the conductor.

István Kertész and the Vienna Philharmonic with that overture to the opera Fiera Bras by Franz Schubert. We have one of the great Russian piano trios straight ahead. It's by a composer named Anton Arensky, who was a pupil of Nikolai Rimsky-Korsakov. Let's first hear, though, this little piano piece by Arensky. It's the, let's see, the 9th of 24, opus 36, and this is called Butterfly, played by Anatoly Shiludyakov.

That is the ninth of 24 pieces, each of them depicting different things, by Anton Ariensky. Anatoly Shelyudyakov played that, and that is A Butterfly. This is one of the great Russian piano trios now. It's by a pupil of Nikolai Rimsky-Korsakov, and apparently the two did not get along that well. It's by Anton Ariensky. Ariensky later became a great teacher himself. He counted among his pupils Alexander Gryachaninov, Reinhold Glier, and also Alexander Scriabin and Sergei Rachmaninoff. Quite impressive. This is the piano trio number one and the best known of the two which he wrote. It's played by the Kallikstein-Laredo-Robinson Trio.

We've heard music by the Russian composer Anton Arensky, who lived from 1861 to 1906. He wrote two piano trios, one of them just before he died, and that's by far the lesser known. We heard the very famous piano trio number one in D minor with the Kallikstein Laredo Robinson Trio. A little bit more by Anton Arensky as we listen to this 14th of 24 piano pieces, miniatures depicting all kinds of different things. This one's called a scherzino, little scherzo, and it's played by Anatoly Sheludyakov.

0: Anatoly Shelyudyakov, and a little more by Anton Arensky.
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2: Welcome to Breakfast Blend. On a terrific Tuesday morning, I am your host, Emilio Alvarez, with you until 10 o'clock this morning and every weekday here on KMFA. We've got a great program ahead to get our Tuesday started, too. Tchaikovsky on the way with his Swan Lake. Well, your music from Meyerbeer in our 8 o'clock hour. Elmer Bernstein, Magnificent Seven, will ride off into our Tuesday in the 7 o'clock hour. We'll hear music by Rachmaninoff in just a second to get our program started, too. I forgot what I had queued up for first in the program. But first, we will take a quick look at our weather forecast for today and for the next few days ahead. 88 is our high today. Lots of rain in the forecast these next few days. In fact, a flood watch. So be careful out there on your commutes. Keep an eye on those bigger puddles. Be very safe out there. A 90% chance of rain today. That's lots of rain. 70% tomorrow, still more rain. Heading into our Thursday, hopefully clearing up by Friday, but I'll take the cooler weather. 88 today, 87 tomorrow, warming up into the low 90s by Thursday and Friday. We'll begin here with a favorite melody by Rachmaninoff, a trio arrangement of Rachmaninoff's Vocalese, played by the Eroica Trio on KMFA.

0: Starting our Tuesday morning with Rachmaninoff's Vocalese, we hear the Eroica Trio performing their own arrangement of that Rachmaninoff favorite. And that's how we begin Breakfast Blend. We'll return in a moment with an arabesque by Robert Schumann, Love Music, played by Brazilian pianist Nelson Freddy.
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Nelson Vreede at the piano performing The Arabesque by Robert Schumann. You're listening to Breakfast Blend. Now Victoria Molova plays her violin with the Molova Ensemble, the Bach Violin Concerto in G minor.

Victoria Molova, the Russian-British violinist, joining the Molova Ensemble with the Bach Violin Concerto in G minor. Benjamin Britten now, speaking of British, we're going to hear Benjamin Britten's usage of Rossini themes in his Matinee Musicale, played by the National Philharmonic Orchestra, Richard Bonning conducting.

One of two pieces which Benjamin Britten built around themes from Rossini. We heard Matinée Musicale, the other one is Soirée Musicale. We heard Matinée Musicale, played by the National Philharmonic Orchestra, led by Richard Bonning. You're listening to Breakfast Blend, and now we hear from the Italian cellist and composer Luigi Boccherini, working in the courts of Spain and writing some chamber music here. His string quintet in E major, unlike the Mozart quintets, which had an extra viola voice. Boccherini, a cellist, wrote an extra cello part in his quintets. We're going to hear Isaac Stern, Cho Lang Lin, Jamie Laredo, and the two cellists, Yo-Yo Ma and Sharon Robinson, performing this quintet in E by Boccherini.

0: Bulgarini's String Quintets in E Major, Opus 13, Number 5. An incredible ensemble coming together, basically the adventures of chamber music. Isaac Stern, Cho Lang Lin, Jamie Laredo, Yo-Yo Ma, Sharon Robinson, performing that Bulgarini Quintet, and wrapping up our first hour of Breakfast Blend.
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A little lute music to begin our 7 o'clock hour this morning. Hopkinson Smith performing a Galliard, early English music by John Dowland here on an early Tuesday morning. I'm your host, Emilio Alvarez, with you until 10 o'clock this morning and every weekday here on KMFA. Hope your day's off to a great start. Coming up in this hour, more chamber music on the way from Joseph Haydn. We'll hear a dance from Johann Strauss I, Vivaldi on the way to... And we'll saddle up with Elmer Bernstein in just a second. But first, another quick look at our weather forecast for today and for the next few days ahead. Rain in the forecast today, tomorrow, the next day, too. A flood watch, even. So be careful out there on your commutes, on the roads. Keep that umbrella handy. Stay dry. Stay safe. 88 is our high today. 87 tomorrow. Warming up from there in the latter half of the week as those... showers clear out Thursday, heading into Friday. We should see some clearer skies. But rain in the forecast today, tomorrow, and the next day. Music now from Elmer Bernstein. Themes from The Magnificent Seven, played by Cincinnati Pops, led by Eric Kunzel.

Back in the saddle again with Elmer Bernstein. We heard themes from The Magnificent Seven, played by Cincinnati Pops, led by Eric Kunzel. The fun goes on here. We're going to hear Gene Lamont and Tafel Musik performing this concerto in D, RV 56 by Antonio Vivaldi.

0: violinist Jean Lamont. Joining Tafel Musik, the Canadian early music group, with that concerto in D, RV 56 by Vivaldi.
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2: 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From playwright Susan Laurie Parks, Sally and Tom explores the complicated relationship between Sally Hemings and Thomas Jefferson, challenging familiar narratives about American history. By questioning whose voices are remembered and whose aren't, this new play asks us to take a closer look at the stories we inherit. On the Clayburgh stage, July 22nd through August 23rd. 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

music for Bastille Day today. Johann Strauss I had just finished his tour of France in 1838, and he was inspired to write his Opus 101. He called it the Paris Waltz. We heard the Paris Waltz, borrowing some French themes. The great Viennese dance master, Johann Strauss I. We heard the Slovak Sinfonietta Zelena performing here on Bastille Day. And now the Kodály Quartet plays the string quartet number 13 in G by Joseph Haydn.

0: Nicodai Quartet with Joseph Haydn's String Quartet No. 13 in G.
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0: Vaclav Pikul with a piece named for the daughter of Zeus, the muse of epic poetry and eloquence. We heard the Calliope Symphonia, the Symphonia in C major by Vaclav Pikul, played by the Toronto Chamber Orchestra, Kevin Mallon conducting.
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on this Bastille Day, a piece premiered in Paris, April 16th of 1849. Meyer bears The Prophet, his grand opera in five acts. The coronation march from The Prophet, performed by the St. Louis Symphony, Leonard Slatkin conducting. And opening up our second half of Breakfast Blend this morning. Good morning. I'm your host, Emilio Alvarez, with you until 10 o'clock. Coming up in this hour, music by Sir Edward Elgar and Ponchielli, Heineken in just a second. But first, a quick look at our weather forecast one more time. And we've got rain in the forecast. You might have noticed about a 90% chance of rain all day today. A flood watch out there, too, so be careful on your commutes. Watch out for those roads. More rain in the forecast tomorrow and the next day, too, so those waters will just continue to rise. 88 is our high today, 87 tomorrow. Warming up in the latter half of this week as that rain clears out after Thursday. We're going to hear now Musica Antiqua Cologne, led by Reinhard Gerbel, performing Johann David Heineken's Concerto Grosso in G.

0: The Concerto Grosso in G Major by Johann David Heineken, played by Musica Antiqua Cologne, led by Reinhard Gerbel.
1: 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This is only a test.

This has been a test of the emergency alert system. If this had been an actual emergency, important news or instructions would have followed the alert tones. This now concludes KMFA's test of the emergency alert system.

music by another German this morning, German violinist and composer and conductor Franz Ignaz Beck. His Sinfonia in E-flat major, played by the 13 Strings Chamber Orchestra, led by Kevin Mallon. Well, you're now some clarinets, Daniel Ottensommer and Andreas Ottensommer, joining Vienna Virtuosen with their clarinets. We're going to hear Ponchielli's Il Convegno.

clarinet brothers, Daniel Ottensommer and Andreas Ottensommer, joining Vienna Virtuosen with Il Convegno by Ponchielli. Across the pond now to England with Sir Edward Elgar, his introduction, and Allegro played by the River Oaks Chamber Orchestra, led by Scott Hugh.

0: Round of applause for the River Oaks Chamber Orchestra. Scott, you conducting the introduction and allegro by Sir Edward Elgar.
1: 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On key and off beat.

The sounds of Swan Lake, beautiful ballet music by Tchaikovsky, the waltz from Act 1 of Swan Lake, played by the Vienna Philharmonic, Gustavo Dudamel conducting and beginning our final hour together this morning. On a terrific Tuesday morning, I am your host, Emilio Alvarez, with you for just a few more selections. Continuing now with some early English music, dance music from the early 16th century in England, played by the Philip Jones Brass Ensemble.

0: collection of English dances from the early 16th century. We heard the Philip Jones Brass Ensemble performing.
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Another woodwind feature, Richard Stoltzman playing his clarinet with the Tokyo String Quartet, with that clarinet quintet in A major, Kirkel 581 by Mozart. We have time for one more piece to take us up to 10 o'clock, and that's when Diane Donovan will take over with Midday Oasis. I'll join you again tomorrow morning at 6 a.m. I've been your host, Emilio Alvarez, and this has been Breakfast Blend. We'll wrap up our program today with the Slavonic Dance, number 4 in F major by Antonin Dvorak, played by the Berlin Philharmonic, led by Lauren Mazel. I want to thank you for tuning in this morning. Have a wonderful rest of your Tuesday.

0: Putting the cap on your breakfast blend today, it was Dvorak's Slavonic Dance number 4 in F major, opus 46, number 4. And we heard the Berlin Philharmonic led by Lauren Mazel. It's now my great pleasure to welcome you to Midday Oasis. I'm Diane Donovan, and in our time together today, how about the Scottish Symphony by Felix Mendelssohn? That will be an afternoon marquee piece. I hope you'll stay with me. And we'll also have a violin concerto by Mozart in the afternoon. And in our first hour, we'll celebrate a birthday in the world of classical music. And we'll kick things off with the Flying Dutchman Overture by Richard Wagner. Taking a look at the weather, well, lower highs than normal for this time of year. We should have highs of around 86 today and tomorrow. 90% chance of precipitation tonight, 40% today, 40% tonight, 80% Wednesday, and 30 to 60% through Thursday. And when you add that all up, there is a flood watch in effect. It's not a warning, but it is a watch, because with that much rain coming our way, one never knows. So just be safe.
1: 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On key and off beat.

The Flying Dutchman Overture by Richard Wagner. We heard the Philharmonia Orchestra led by Otto Klemperer. Great overture by Wagner. You're listening to Midday Oasis on KMFA. I'm Diane Donovan. Welcome, one and all. And we have music next by C.P.E. Bach, who had strong opinions about music and musicianship, believing that, you know, you're not able to move a listener unless you are moved yourself. He once said, "We must play from the soul, not like trained birds." Here's the String Symphony No. 2.

0: We heard the String Symphony No. 2 in B-flat major by Carl Philipp Emanuel Bach. Trevor Pinnock led the English concert. You're tuned in to Midday Oasis. I'm Diane Donovan, and in just a moment, we'll have the Tres Cartas de México, or Three Pictures of Mexico, by Miguel Bernal Jimenez. All on the way.
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0: I love the creative use of the instruments in that piece, the Tres Cartas de México, or Three Pictures of Mexico, by Miguel Bernal Jimenez. And we heard the Carlos Chavez Symphony Orchestra, led by Fernando Lozano.
1: When you hear a piece of choral music from the Renaissance, it has a certain sound. Well, that sound is thanks to a group called the Franco-Flemish School. And we'll explore some of those composers and musicians next time on Choral Classics. I'm Jeffrey Blair, and I hope you'll join me tonight at 9 on 89.5 KMFA.
0: It was on this day in 1901 that Gerald Finzi was born in London, England, and he became a fine composer, especially of music for the voice, some song cycles and choral pieces, although today I have an instrumental work. And he lived a short life, only till age 46, and had a lot of hardship in his time, losing his father at an early age and three brothers during the First World War. And so a tough life, but he did write some beautiful music, and we're going to listen to his Eclogue for Piano and String Orchestra, which was actually published after his death. It is believed it was meant to be part of a piano concerto, the slow movement of a piano concerto, but he never got to the first and third movements. And it's a beautiful standalone piece, as it is, the Eclogue for Piano and String Orchestra.

That is such a lovely work by Gerald Finzi, who was born on this day in 1901. The Eclogue for Piano and String Orchestra. And we heard Martin Jones playing piano, along with the English String Orchestra, led by William Botton. And, wow, I wish he had written more such pieces, but we have what we have, and he did write, as I mentioned earlier, some beautiful works for the voice. 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

0: One of those live performances by the Vienna Philharmonic on New Year's Day, Claudio Abbado conducted the orchestra, and we heard Aquilarin by Joseph Strauss. And we are now in the 11 o'clock hour, and we will listen to a violin sonata by Beethoven, but we're going to start things off with the Festive Overture by Beatrice Smetana.
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It's a piece by a young Bedri Smetana. He was 26 when he wrote his festive overture. And we heard the Slovak Radio Symphony Orchestra led by Robert Stankovsky. Thanks for tuning in to KMFA. This show is Midday Oasis. I'm Diane Donovan. And coming up next, we have music from the 18th century Czech composer Franz Xaver Pokorný. And this is the Horn Concerto.

0: We heard the Horn Concerto by Franz Xaver Pokorny, and we had the Academy of St. Martin in the Fields, led by Iona Brown. Herman Baumann was the soloist.
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2: 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From playwright Susan Laurie Parks, Sally and Tom explores the complicated relationship between Sally Hemings and Thomas Jefferson, challenging familiar narratives about American history. By questioning whose voices are remembered and whose aren't, this new play asks us to take a closer look at the stories we inherit. On the Clayburgh Stage, July 22nd through August 23rd. 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
0: When Beethoven wrote his violin sonatas, he considered the instrument of violin and piano to be equal parts, and he actually called them sonatas for keyboard, in some cases harpsichord or forte piano, and violin. And in this one, he actually gives the piano the very last note. It's his violin sonata number 2 in A major, opus 12. And we have Leonidas Kavakos with Enrico Pace.

0: I mentioned that the pianist gets the last note, and you just heard that. So that was music by Beethoven, his violin sonata number 2 in A major, opus 12, number 2. Leonidas Kavakos played violin, and Enrico Pace played piano. I want to let you know that in just one moment, we'll have beautiful ballad by Gabriel Fauré.
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0: We heard the Ballade in F sharp major, opus 19, by Gabriel Fauré, and it was a BBC Philharmonic on that recording, led by Jan-Pascal Tortelier, and the pianist was Catherine Stott. And taking a look at what I'll have for you in the noon hour, a non-operatic piece by Rossini, and we're going to start things off with music written for a film version of the Jane Austen novel Sense and Sensibility. And, oh, I'm still seeing folks come in for the Noon Tunes, Kids on Key Noon Tunes in the KMFA studio. They're just going to make it in time, I think. Taking a look at the weather, well, it's gone up 1 degree since I began with you at 10 a.m. this morning. It's 75 degrees, still expecting highs today of around 86 with a 90% chance of precipitation today and a 40% chance tonight. Tomorrow, 80%. So we have a flood watch in effect till Thursday at 7 p.m. That's a watch.
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We heard music from the film version of Sense and Sensibility. My Father's Favorite was the name of that selection. It was music by Patrick Doyle, brought to us by the studio orchestra led by Robert Ziegler. We're going right into our next piece, and it's by Charles Avison with a great big nod to Domenico Scarlatti. Avison wrote 12 Concerti Grossi based on some of the keyboard concertos of Scarlatti, I should say the keyboard sonatas. Here is the Concerto Grosso number 10 in D major.

We just heard music by Charles Avison with original material by none other than Domenico Scarlatti, and it was the Concerto Grosso No. 10 in D major. We heard the Academy of St. Martin in the Fields led by Sir Neville Mariner. You're tuned in to KMFA. I'm Diane Dunneman, and this show is Midday Oasis. I hope that you're enjoying the music thus far. Next, we'll listen to a piece by Rossini, and it's his introduction, theme, and variations for clarinet and orchestra.

0: We heard the introduction, theme, and variations for clarinet and orchestra by Rossini. Joy Farrell was the clarinetist with the Britten Sinfonia, led by Nicholas Daniel.
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0: We have an 1890 piece next by Cesar Cui, the suite in Modo Populari, in the popular mode.

We heard César Cui's suite in Modo Populare, in the popular mode, and it was the Hong Kong Philharmonic Orchestra led by Kenneth Skirmerhorn. And you are tuned in to KMFA. I'm Diane Donovan. We'll go right into our next piece, and it's titled Mariachi Land. It's by Juan Pablo Contreras.

We heard Mariachitlan by Juan Pablo Contreras, and the Orquesta Filarmónica of Jalisco was led by Marco Parisotto. And you heard the music on KMFA. I have to say, this is the best year that I've seen my purple sage on the lawn in many, many years, where it really flowered beautifully, maybe because of all the rains. Here is Purple Sage by Robert Skiles.

0: We heard Purple Sage, performed by the composer himself, Robert Skiles. Some of you would know him better as Beto of Beto and the Fairlanes, or Beto y los Fairlanes. And we're coming up on the 1 o'clock hour. Actually, we have 1 foot in the 1 o'clock hour. And in this time, I'll have a violin concerto by Mozart, number 4. And we're going to start things off with the King Arthur Suite by Henry Purcell.
1: 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On key and off beat.

We heard the King Arthur Suite. That was music by Henry Purcell. Tafel music was led by the late and wonderful Jean Lamont. You heard the music on KMFA. I think we'll go right into our next piece, and it's the Bachianas Brasileiras number 1, influences of, well, both Brazil and J.S. Bach, music by Heitor Villa-Lobos. And in this case, we will hear the cellists of the Berlin Philharmonic.

0: We heard the cellists of the Berlin Philharmonic perform Bachianus Brasileiras No. 1 by Hector Villa-Lobos.
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1: When you hear a piece of choral music from the Renaissance, it has a certain sound. Well, that sound is thanks to a group called the Franco-Flemish School. And we'll explore some of those composers and musicians next time on Choral Classics. I'm Jeffrey Blair, and I hope you'll join me tonight at 9 on 89.5 KMFA.
0: Next, we'll listen to a violin concerto by Mozart. It's number 4 in D major, Kirchhoff 218. And this he wrote while he still lived in Salzburg in 1775. So he was around 19 years old. At that time, he was actually playing in the orchestra, but he sharpened it up a little bit after he left that orchestra for the new player. We'll listen to it now.

0: That was Mozart's Violin Concerto No. 4 in D Major, Kirchhoff 218. The Philharmonia Orchestra was led by Thomas Zeitmeier, who is also the violinist up front. Well, now we're down to the final hour of Midday Oasis, and in that time I'll have the so-called Scottish Symphony by Felix Mendelssohn, and we're going to start things off with A Dance of the Seven Veils by Richard Strauss from his opera Salome.
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Jesus Lopez Cobos led the Cincinnati Symphony Orchestra, and they performed the Dance of the Seven Veils from Salome by Richard Strauss. You heard the music on KMFA. They say the inspiration for the Symphony No. 3 came very early on for Felix Mendelssohn when he made his first trip to Britain in 1829, and then he went on a walking tour of Scotland and was inspired to write this symphony. He did scribble out a few lines at the start of the piece, but it wasn't until 1841, 1842 that he completed it. And today we will listen to it now, the Symphony No. 3 in A minor, Opus 56. It got that nickname, the Scottish After. The composer left this realm, but it stuck. We'll listen to the Gewandhaus Orchestra of Leipzig, led by Kurt Mazur.

0: Zur led the Gewandhaus Orchestra of Leipzig, and we heard the Symphony No. 3 in A minor, Opus 56, commonly known as the Scottish Symphony, by Felix Mendelssohn.
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0: Sarah Schneider will be coming in at 3 o'clock with Rideshare, so she'll see you through the rest of the afternoon right up until 7 p.m., and then you can enjoy Intermezzo with Anthony McSpadden. I have a beautiful piece by the 20th century Argentinian composer Carlos Gustavino, and he wrote about 500 works, primarily pieces for piano and voice, and a few other works. And this sonatina for piano is quite haunting, I think very beautiful. And we'll listen to Miriam Conti perform the piece. I'm Diane Donovan. I want to thank you so much for listening. Do take care. Maybe look out for someone else. And let's do our very best to have a beautiful and musical rest of our day. And don't forget, when you're out and about, don't forget the signal lights. It's rainy out there, so be extra cautious. And bye-bye for now.

0: Music by Carlos Guastavino was performed by pianist Marion Conti. That was the Sonatino for piano in G minor. You heard it right here on KMFA. I'm Sarah Schneider. It's time for Rideshare. We'll celebrate Bastille Day in just a moment or two with a work by Jean-Baptiste Davot. And there's an overture by Ralph Vaughan Williams coming up after the break.
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Case Bockels conducted the Bournemouth Symphony Orchestra in the Overture to the Wasps, incidental music by Ralph Vaughan Williams here on KMFA. Today is the French National Day, Bastille Day, and this work by Jean-Baptiste Davout makes use of the famous national anthem of France, La Marseillaise. I think you'll be able to hear that in the first movement of this Symphonie Concertante in G major for two violins. We'll hear Werner Erhardt, Andrea Keller, and members of Concerto Cologne.

0: A work that Jean-Baptiste Davout composed in 1794 based on patriotic melodies from France, popular during the French Revolution. And those melodies were La Marseillaise and Ça Ira. We heard the Symphonie Concertante in G major for two violins by Davout, performed by members of Concerto Cologne, along with violinists Werner Erhardt and Andrea Keller on Rideshare.
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0: Music by Tchaikovsky is next here on Rideshare, the Piano Concerto No. 3 in E-flat major, featuring pianist Jeffrey Tozer and the London Philharmonic, conducted by Nema Yervi.

We heard Tchaikovsky's Piano Concerto No. 3 in E-flat major, Opus 75, with soloist Jeffrey Tozer and the London Philharmonic, conducted by Neyma Järvi on 89.5.

0: That was music by Elisabeth Jacquet de la Guerre, who was something of a musical phenomenon when she was young. She was definitely a child prodigy who was already performing at the harpsichord for the King of France when she was just a very young child. And that sonata in D major was played by members of Musica Fiorita on KMFA. We'll hear more French music on this Bastille Day during the course of Rideshare, including Georges Bizet's L'Arlésienne Suite No. 1, which is coming up right after the break.
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2: Do you ever find yourself wanting to do more for society than you feel like you can due to work or other obligations? It certainly can be a challenge to fuse things like activism and social justice to the 9-to-5, but there are many artists who managed to do so if you look back at history. Greetings, I'm Loki Karuna, and on this edition of Noteworthy, you and I will look back at some of the work of the legendary Hazel Scott. Hazel Scott was born in Trinidad, but moved to New York with her mother at age 4. She was a child prodigy, which allowed her to perform for radio and live events as a student. Equally versed in both classical and jazz, Hazel found little difficulty with tunes like this, the jazz classic known as Round Midnight.

0: In 1950, Hazel's musical skills led her to becoming the first black person to host her own TV show. But like many black artists of the time, she was quickly removed from her platform after speaking out against racial discrimination. Thankfully, this setback was only temporary. Hazel would eventually return to television while continuing her work as a musician and activist until her death in 1981. Hazel Scott, musician, TV host, activist, and one of history's most noteworthy individuals. Noteworthy is a production of WDAV Classical Public Radio.
1: 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More information at kmfa.org/noontunes.

Georges Bizet's L'Arlésien in Suite No. 1 with the Orchestra of the Bastille, conducted by Myung-Won Chung, here on KMFA. I thought that was an appropriate ensemble to play on Bastille Day. It is the orchestra associated with the Bastille Opera House, which is located on Place de la Bastille in Paris. Here's music by Telemann on Rideshare. This is an orchestral suite in G minor with the English concert and director Trevor Pinnock.

A suite of dances by Georg Philipp Telemann, also called an overture in G minor. We heard the English concert, and they were directed by Trevor Pinnock here on KMFA.

Music from a ballet by American composer Giancarlo Menotti that had its first performance in 1944. That was the Barcarolle from Sebastian, and Eugene Normandy conducted the Philadelphia Orchestra right here on KMFA. Our next work is a pastoral suite by Swedish composer Lars-Erik Larsson, and the Helsingborg Symphony Orchestra is conducted by Okko Kamu.

0: A pastoral suite by Lars Erik Larsen with the Helsingborg Symphony Orchestra, conducted by Oko Kamu on KMFA's Rideshare.
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The Overture to the Bosun's Mate by Ethel Smyth, played by the BBC National Orchestra of Wales, conducted by Ruman Gamba. A bosun is quite an old rank in the Royal Navy, and our next work is also on the theme of water. This is called Reflections in the Water, with a performance by harpist Yolanda Condonassis, and this is music by Jacques Ibert.

We heard harpist Yolanda Condonasis with a work by Jacques Ibert that was called Reflections in the Water. Libor Peshek conducts the Royal Liverpool Philharmonic Orchestra now in a suite by Antonín Dvořák. This is his American suite in A major.

0: The Royal Liverpool Philharmonic Orchestra performed music by Antonín Dvořák, the American Suite in A Major under the direction of Libor Pešek on KMFA.
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0: Conductor Mario Bernardi was born in Ontario, Canada, but his family moved to Italy when he was very young, and he completed his musical studies there, but then he moved back to Canada to become conductor of, among other things, conductor of the CBC Radio Orchestra. He leads that ensemble now in music by J.S. Bach. This is the Brandenburg Concerto No. 3 in G major.

0: Music by J.S. Bach, performed by the CBC Radio Orchestra, conducted by Mario Bernardi, the Brandenburg Concerto No. 3 in G major. I'm Sarah Schneider. I'm so glad you're here for the Music on Rideshare today. Coming up in our next hour, we'll be hearing a dance by Felix Godefroy, along with music by Vivaldi and Johann Strauss Jr.
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0: Music from a documentary film called The Green Girdle by William Alwyn. And the BBC Philharmonic was conducted by Ruman Gamba on KMFA.
1: 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On key and off beat.

We heard the overture to an operetta by Johann Strauss Jr. called Cinderella, where the action is transplanted to a department store called the Four Seasons. And the Vienna Johann Strauss Orchestra was conducted by Josef Franček on KMFA. Here's Bernard Labadie and members of Le Violon du Roi in a violin concerto in G major by Antonio Vivaldi.

Antonio Vivaldi's Violin Concerto in G Major, Royaume 310, with Les Violons du Roi, directed by Bernard Labadie. A performance by the Angelus String Quartet is up next here on Rideshare, and the music is by Joseph Haydn, the String Quartet number 54 in B-flat major.

0: String Quartet No. 54 in B-flat Major, Opus 71, No. 1 by Joseph Haydn, played by members of the Angelus String Quartet.
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